0: Today's VPM programming is sponsored by day sponsor Sharon Larkins Peterson, with best wishes to VPM on its new building and in celebration of 60 years of serving our community.
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5: 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I'm Janet Jaleel.
6: The polarization of our country is doing us a great deal of harm. 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
5: Brazil's election goes to a runoff after a right-wing challenger, Flavio Bolsonaro, does better than expected against the left-wing president.

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1: VPM. Welcome to the Inquiry on the BBC World Service. Major flash floods and landslides have devastated northern Nepal.
2: It was not raining at the time when it flooded, but because it was due to rock and ice that directly fell into the Lende Kola Valley. That is why it is called a different type of flood than we used to have.
1: Some hydroelectricity plants in the region have gone offline.
3: Nepal doesn't have any other major sources of energy, such as coal or other nuclear facilities.
1: The extreme event started near a mountain peak.
4: We are seeing this kind of unique disasters in high-altitude areas. You see the frequency increasing.
1: This week we're asking, how can Nepal's economy rebuild after floods?
5: The chances for countries like Nepal to rebuild on the basis of international climate finance is very, very small.
1: I'm Charmaine Cozier.

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2: Welcome to the newsroom. I'm Janet Jalil.
3: The result is often unexpected. I confess to you that I was convinced I was going to win the election in the first round.
2: Brazil's election goes to a runoff after President Lula doesn't do as well as polls had predicted, coming second to his right-wing challenger, Flavio Bolsonaro. The US removes its bomber planes from an English airbase alleged to be the target of a terror plot. Israel and British Jewish groups condemn Britain's Green Party for voting to define Zionism as a form of racism.
4: The motion passed by the Green Party is an attack on the Jewish community. It is an anti-Semitic platform.
2: And as tickets for Glastonbury sell out in less than an hour, we hear about the bizarre tactics some music fans use to try to jump the line.
5: Sending good energy. You know you want to move. You're the sexiest green line I've ever seen.
2: That's after this bulletin.
6: BBC News with Neil Nunes. Brazil's presidential election is heading to a second-round runoff after neither the left-wing president Lula da Silva nor his right-wing challenger Flavio Bolsonaro won a majority. Mr. Bolsonaro, a son of the detained former president Jair Bolsonaro, will take a lead of about 2 percentage points into the runoff in 3 weeks. Ione Wells has this report.
7: Flavio Bolsonaro's results exceeded expectations, and it looks like the second round is now his to lose.

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3: Hello and welcome to Newsday on the BBC World Service with Krupa Paddy and Rob Young.
4: The US has withdrawn its B-1 bombers from an airbase in southern England, which had been the target of what was called a suspected terrorist plot a week ago. The aircraft had launched attacks on Iran.
3: We'll hear from a former US counterintelligence official.
5: This move would not have been made had there not been, I think, the potential for a threat to materialize or for a lot of security gaps that can't be filled.
4: Also, Brazil's presidential elections is heading to a second round runoff after neither of the main candidates won an outright majority. Flavio Bolsonaro, a son of the detained former president Jair Bolsonaro, is 2 percentage points ahead of the incumbent president Lula da Silva.
3: And we'll bring you a report on how workers in India are training robots of the future. First, a bulletin of the latest news.
6: BBC News with Neil Nunes. Brazil's presidential election is heading to a second round runoff after neither the left-wing president Lula da Silva nor his right-wing challenger Flavio Bolsonaro won a majority. Mr. Bolsonaro, a son of the detained former president Jair, will take a lead of less than 2 percentage points into the runoff in 3 weeks. More from Ione Wells.
7: The polls leading up to this election suggested that President Lula da Silva was marginally ahead in most of those polls. In reality, Flavio Bolsonaro has finished ahead of President Lula, giving him the momentum in that second round, not least because the other candidates who have been knocked out of this election that picked up a couple of percentages of the vote, some of those were also right-wing alternative candidates, and it's expected that some of the supporters could therefore go for Flavio Bolsonaro in a second round.
6: The United States has withdrawn all its bombers from an airbase in England, which was the target of suspected terror plot, and redeployed them to their home stations. The aircraft had used

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1: As a child of the 80s, I used to have to wait until a roll of film was developed to see how the photos turned out. If I was mad at a friend in middle school, I talked to my sister or ranted in my journal. Surprise parties were aimed at the birthday kid. I didn't know much about my classmates' political views until we gossiped after mock elections. When I was growing up, things just happened, whether they were hyped, styled, documented, or none of the above. Now, in a world of photo editing, putting someone on blast, social media reveals, and political posting, the way we tell our stories online seems to be shaping the stories themselves. From KERA in Dallas, this is Think. I'm Courtney Collins, in for Chris Boyd. This blurring of the experiences we chronicle and reality

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0: is 1A. I'm Jen White.
1: And I'm Todd Zwilling.
0: Every Monday for our series, If You Can Keep It, we look at the state of our democracy. And for this hour, we're doing something a little different. We're looking inward.
1: Politics is personal. It can be a reflection of our identity. And politics, in many ways, is conflict. So how does your mental health and emotional well-being affect your political decisions, who you vote for, and the policies that you support?
0: And vice versa, how does politics affect your mental state?
1: This hour, we're examining that intersection, especially as we head into the midterms.
0: So let's dive in. Joining us first is Kate Woodsum. She's the founder and director of the Invisible Threads Lab. It's dedicated to revealing and healing the ties between brain health and democracy. She's also a professor at Georgetown University's Communication, Culture, and Technology Department. And you can follow her writing at katewoodsum.substack.com. Kate, welcome back to the program.
2: Hey, good to see you. Good to hear you.
0: And we're already hearing from you.
3: Hi, this is Pat. I'm a retired elementary school teacher. Under a lot of stress and tension due to the political situation right now, one way I'm dealing with it is I purchased almost 800 pocket constitutions. I'm convinced that Americans do not understand the Constitution, have maybe never even read it. I'm handing these out on college campuses, and so far I've given away a couple hundred, but I plan on doing more. I think this is a good way of dealing with the frustration of what's going on in our country right now.
1: Well, as always, we want to hear from you as well. Have you felt your mental health impact the political decisions you make? If you've experienced political stress or anxiety, have you been able to harness those feelings in a productive way? You can email us, 1A@WAMU.org. 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
0: So, Kate, let's talk a bit about your story and how you came to this area of study. And it started as you were a veteran, you're a veteran journalist. You experienced this turning point in your career after covering the January 6th attack on the Capitol for the Washington Post. So take us back there nearly 6 years.

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